0: This number is going to improve to 13-6. If you just played the system today by betting the team that lost game one of the doubleheader, you are looking good as you are sitting here at the potential of going 2-0 on this Major League Baseball Saturday. Other games in progress here in Major League Baseball. You got the Orioles, a 4-2 lead over the A's. Phillies, 1-0 over the Angels. Everything finals from earlier, including the Tigers with a walk-off victory over the Dodgers, 2-1. The Cubs blowing out the Reds, 17-5. How about the Blue Jays, a 4-3 win over the Mariners? And Rays beating the Padres, 7-6. The postseason races in Major League Baseball are about to get real interesting once we get into the month of September. It's going to be an all-out sprint here to see who claims these final spots in both the American League and National League. I still think the AL East is up for grabs. The Rays have a 4.5 game lead over the New York Yankees. I don't think the Yankees are out of it. The problem is the Rays have the tiebreaker right now over the Yankees. I know they play 4 games against each other, like last week of the season. Even if the Yankees win, I think the Yankees have to win all 4 games in order to claim the season's tiebreaker. As Memphis breaks a long run for a touchdown, we're going to be tied here with the extra point pending, and we're looking good for our Memphis third quarter bet. And I'm also having very much FOMO for not betting what was a trench report edge in the rushing mismatch between Memphis's running game and UNLV's run defense, where the prop bet for me should have been Memphis's rushing team total over 140.5 yards. And right now, as we are still in the third quarter, Memphis is sitting here with a team total rushing amount of 139 yards. For those keeping score at home, the Trench Report is about to go 4-0 on the rushing mismatches this week in week 0. I only played 2 of them, but I'll take a 2-0 record for week 0. We're happy about that. More cashing out returns here on VSiN, the Sports Betting Network.
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0: Scott Zadenberg back here with you. It's Cashing Out here on VSiN, the sports betting network. UNLV Memphis is drunk right now. I tweeted out at Scott's on air. What more can you expect from a Saturday night here in Vegas? But we are sitting here right now, 21 all is the score. So your live total right now is at 65.5. UNLV on the live line, -4.5. But Memphis scored on a long touchdown run. And UNLV responded with another long run of their own to put them right into scoring range here with 7:13 to go in the third quarter. And the teams have gone perfect, which is why it's very important, the handicap that we had, why we bet Memphis +0.5 in the third quarter, because them getting the extra possession, these teams are perfect right now in the third quarter. Memphis first possession, touchdown. UNLV first possession, touchdown. Memphis second possession, touchdown. UNLV second possession, driving right now with plenty of time left. Like, in an ideal world, they would milk this until the end of the third quarter. It's not going to happen. They're at the 25, 26-yard line. So if they get held to a field goal, great. We'd look great with our Memphis bet. UNLV gets in the touchdown. UNLV gets in the end zone for a touchdown. We're still okay because we got the +0.5, and they'll be tied at 14 apiece in the third quarter. And then maybe Memphis runs out the rest of the third quarter. But we'll wait and see. Jackson Arnold just got sacked, so maybe the Memphis D can step up for us. Once again, I'm Scott Zadenberg, always on Twitter at ScottsOnAir, ScottsOnAir. Hit us all up on the network at VSiN Live. Results from college football week zero, interesting to say the least. The action got started with the game in Dublin, Ireland, with the biggest upset of the day, and that was North Carolina defeating TCU. TCU got as high as a 9-point favorite. And then money came in on North Carolina. By the time we kicked this off, it was at a 7-point spread, right? And 7.5-point spread, excuse me. And it started out, the total got bet down as well. I mean, we played the under 47.5. It closed at 46.5, so we're happy about our CLV. And then after the first quarter, it was 10-10. I played a live bet under 57.5, and I thought, the reason why I like playing a live bet is I just felt the chunk plays were not going to continue for the entirety of the game. Now, I could have said the same thing here about UNLV Memphis, but, I mean, chunk play after chunk play after chunk play. I didn't see that happening. Plus, the rain was starting to fall there, and that's another important aspect. When you're live betting games, weather could be your best friend, right? You see it start to rain, and the announcers start talking about the forecast, and they start talking about how the ball's going to be wet. And especially in Dublin, where it rains like 150 days a year, especially in that on that field, that thick grass and it can get slippery. Like, it just felt like.

0: the Yankees have to win all four games in order to claim the season's tiebreaker. As Memphis breaks a long run for a touchdown, we're going to be tied here with the extra point pending, and we're looking good for our Memphis third quarter bet. And I'm also having very much FOMO for not betting what was a trench report edge in the rushing mismatch between Memphis's running game and UNLV's run defense, where the prop bet for me should have been Memphis's rushing team total over 140 and a half yards. And right now, as we are still in the third quarter, Memphis is sitting here with a team total rushing amount of 139 yards. For those keeping score at home, the Trench Report is about to go 4-0 on the rushing mismatches this week in week zero. I only played two of them, but I'll take a 2-0 record for week zero. We're happy about that. More cashing out returns here on VSiN, the Sports Betting Network.
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13: 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Revenge. If teams are close in ability and played previously, one will show up overconfident, one will have a chip on their shoulder, and the bounce back. Good teams win, so if they're coming off a loss, odds would tell you they're likely to swing in the other direction. For more information, head to VSiN.com.
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0: Scott Zatenberg back here with you. It's Cashing Out here on VSiN, the Sports Betting Network. UNLV Memphis is drunk right now. I tweeted out at Scott's on air. What more can you expect from a Saturday night here in Vegas? But we are sitting here right now. 21 all is the score. So your live total right now is at 65.5. UNLV on the live line minus 4.5. But Memphis scored on a long touchdown run. And UNLV responded with another long run of their own to put them right into scoring range here with 7:13 to go in the third quarter. And the teams have gone perfect, which is why it's very important, the handicap that we had, why we bet Memphis plus the half in the third quarter, because them getting the extra possession, these teams are perfect right now in the third quarter. Memphis first possession, touchdown. UNLV first possession, touchdown. Memphis second possession, touchdown. UNLV second possession, driving right now with plenty of time left. Like, in an ideal world, they would milk this until the end of the third quarter. It's not going to happen. They're at the 25, 26-yard line. So if they get held to a field goal, great. We'd look great with our Memphis bet. UNLV gets in the touchdown. UNLV gets in the end zone for a touchdown. We're still okay because we got the plus a half. And they'll be tied at 14 apiece in the third quarter. And then maybe Memphis runs out the rest of the third quarter. But we'll wait and see. Jackson Arnold just got sacked, so maybe the Memphis D can step up for us. Once again, I'm Scott Zatenberg, always on Twitter at ScottsOnAir, ScottsOnAir. Hit us all up on the network at VSIN Live. Results from college football week zero, interesting to say the least. The action got started with the game in Dublin, Ireland, with the biggest upset of the day, and that was North Carolina defeating TCU. TCU got as high as a 9-point favorite, and then money came in on North Carolina. By the time we kicked this off, it was at a 7-point spread, right? And 7.5-point spread, excuse me. And it started out, the total got bet down as well. I mean, we played the under 47.5, it closed at 46.5, so we're happy about our CLV. And then after the first quarter, it was 10-10. I played a live bet under 57.5, and I thought the reason why I like playing a live bet is I just felt the chunk plays were not going to continue for the entirety of the game. Now, I could have said the same thing here about UNLV Memphis, but I mean, chunk play after chunk play after chunk play. I didn't see that happening. Plus, the rain was starting to fall there. And that's another important aspect. When you're live betting games, weather could be your best friend, right? You see it start to rain and the announcers start talking about the forecast and they start talking about how the ball's going to be wet. And especially in Dublin, where it rains like 150 days a year, especially in that on that field that, you know, thick grass and it can get slippery. Like, it just felt like this game was going to slow down. And it did significantly. There were only 5 points scored the remainder of the game. Now, that's not to say there should have been more points. TCU got stopped on a 4th-and-1 at the 10-yard line. They got stopped on a 4th-and-1 at the 5-yard line. And the Harvard transfer quarterback, Craig, made a boneheaded decision. I mean, I had some fun on Twitter. I tweeted out, you know, I guess regular IQ doesn't equal football IQ, because he could have ran for a first down instead of throwing the football for an incompletion. But when it was all said and done, North Carolina got the victory. And year two under Bill Belichick in Chapel Hill, off to a rousing success. 7.5-point dogs winning outright. And for TCU, clearly, the off-the-field issues, the locker room issues, you know, And for those who don't know, there was an incident that was reported that there was a fight between players that happened in the locker room where their starting safety, who was a transfer in, but he was scheduled to be their starting safety, he was dismissed from the program, kicked off the team. As did UNLV go for it on fourth down, and they did not get it. So Memphis takes over, and our third quarter bet's looking great right now because Memphis takes over. They lead the third quarter 14-7. They have the football at 5:57 to go. Let's go, baby. Anyway, for TCU, the report was their starting safety got dismissed from the program for getting into a fight and putting one of their wide receivers in the hospital. Now, there was backlash to this report. The Star Telegram, the Fort Worth Star Telegram reporter, got his credentials revoked, and they didn't want to credential any media members from that newspaper because of the way they handled the reporting of the event. I don't know. To me, it just sounded like way too much of a distraction for a team that's now traveling to Europe to play a football game. All the while, you're dealing with the loss of your number one wide receiver who was injured and not available to play in this game, a transfer quarterback taking the step up from Harvard to now play in the Big 12 and play for, against North Carolina, a team out of the ACC, and Bill Belichick's defense. There was just a lot that went wrong for TCU. They got out-coached. They got out-disciplined. They got outplayed. How do you want to handle this team moving forward? I would expect a bounce back for sure. You know, they have a cupcake game against Grambling coming up. Then they play Arkansas State. You can bounce back with those wins before they travel to Central Florida on the 26th of September. So big win here for North Carolina. Does it mean we now want to back North Carolina moving forward? Do we want to bet them? You know, North Carolina, they have a very good chance to start 2-0 against East Tennessee State next week. And then it's at Clemson and then home to Notre Dame. That's when your real schedule starts. But 2-0 for Bill Belichick is something that a lot of people did not see happening to start this season because they were significant dogs here in Ireland against TCU. Virginia blew out NC State in a game that I thought NC State would cover. I thought NC State had a good chance to win outright. Bo Prabula played well for Virginia, but it was his, passing wise, but it was his legs that were the difference. 15 carries for 110 yards for Bo Prabula. I thought CJ Bailey was going to have the edge here at quarterback in this matchup, the returning quarterback for NC State, not to be the case. 12 of 23 passing for only 84 yards and an interception, and he carried the ball 10 times for 33 yards. Virginia looked like the more complete team. They absolutely dominated this game. The first time that Dave Doran at NC State has lost to Virginia, by the way. So interesting results there, as that was a game that counted towards the ACC conference standings. North Dakota State, their first game stepping up from FCS to FBS. They hosted Jacksonville State. Another one, I thought Jacksonville State would have the edge. I like Caden Creel, their quarterback, and I felt that, with a step up to Division 1A, as they would say, might be some nerves, might be a little bit of a talent discrepancy. Jacksonville State, I know they used to be in the FCS, but they have been at this level for, the FCS, FBS level for a couple of years. They were in the Conference USA Championship game the past couple of years. They just weren't able to hold their own. I mean, turnovers obviously played the biggest part, right, for Jacksonville State. They had multiple possessions that were disrupted by turnovers. There was, they had an interception. There was a fumble that was returned for a touchdown. They missed a field goal too late in the game. So they definitely bit themselves in the foot. But North Dakota State looked good. And North Dakota State, second favorites behind UNLV to win the Mountain West this year. Interesting. A lot of love for the North Dakota State Bison. East, speaking of taking the step up from FCS to FBS, Eastern Michigan handled Sacramento State 28-17. Score a little bit misleading. Sacramento State did have a fumble return for a touchdown, so Eastern Michigan probably, they won by 11, probably could have won by a lot more than 11. And then in the wildest game of the day, Stanford-Hawaii. Stanford looking to avenge the loss from a season ago, not allow Hawaii to come back like they did last year. They had a 23-7 lead going into the fourth quarter. Hawaii scores 20 unanswered points in the fourth quarter. They take a late lead. Stanford has one last drive where they score a touchdown and take a 30-27 lead. And then Hawaii has the football. Stanford was a 3.5 to 4.5 point favorite, not covering because they were only up three. But then Micah Alejandro is strip sacked, a fumble, picked up and returned for a touchdown. The first ridiculous backdoor cover of the season goes to the Stanford Cardinal as they get the 10-point win, 37-27. Congrats to anybody who bet on Stanford. And if you bet on Hawaii, all I got to say is it's week zero. There's plenty of football left. Turn the page. Look forward to week number one. And Florida State got a win over New Mexico State, but they did not cover, 34-17. They did not look good in that game. But we did cash an over on our rushing props, though, courtesy of the Trench Report, which just delivered here in week zero. We're looking at a 4-1 on the rushing props, really 4-0 on the rushing props. I threw out the USC data. We'll talk about that and more coming up next. I'm Scott Seidenberg. It's Cashing Out here on VSIN.
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18: 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I'm Tom Sussman, your host. This week on At the Leadership Table, General James Hoyer will sit down with Mateo Martinez, founder and owner of Jazzy Sweet Spot and Seb's Donuts in Star City, West Virginia. Mateo and the general discuss his journey from creating homemade donuts as a high school student to building a successful local business, the role of social media in growing his brand, and the importance of entrepreneurship in strengthening communities. This month was State Fair Month in West Virginia, and the folks with the West Virginia Department of Agriculture were a little tied up. So instead of asking them for a new Rooted in the Mountain State segment, I decided to replay one about one of my favorite coffee shops. Now, I have three favorite coffee shops, and this is about one of them, and this is about Black Dog Coffee in the Eastern Panhandle of West Virginia. The other two are Taylor's in Charleston and River Roasters in Pomeroy, Ohio. Social Security payments in America may be reduced by as much as 20% by 2032 if the Congress does nothing to fix the fund. We'll hear from John Hishta, National Senior Vice President for Policy for AARP. Now, let's go to the leadership table with General Hoyer.
19: Hello, and welcome to At the Leadership Table with retired Major General Jim Hoyer. Oftentimes, people hear the word leader, and they think only of political leaders. But leaders come in many forms, and that's worth exploring. I'm Jim Hoyer. Born and raised in West Virginia, a husband, a father, a new grandfather, and a retired military leader, serving for over 40 years in public leadership for our state and nation. Now, the most important mission I have going forward is to educate, motivate, and empower our next generation of leaders. At the leadership table with us today is Mateo Martinez. He is the founder and owner of Jazzy Sweet Spot, as well as Seb's Donuts in Star City. Started this as a high school student. He just graduated from high school and has turned his entrepreneur dream into reality and launching one of the region's newest, or two of the region's newest businesses. So, Mateo, it's a pleasure to have you at the leadership table today.
20: I appreciate you having me.
19: Excited to learn a little bit more about how you got started, where you think you're headed in the future. But we're going to start out by asking you the same first question we ask all of our guests. Please share with us a standout moment when you learned something really important about leadership.
20: Probably a big standout moment is when we first started the donut shop. I'm really heavy on social media and posting stuff on Facebook or TikTok or whatever it may be. But in the beginning, we had a lot of support. When our first week of opening, a lot of people said our donuts were very good, and then we also got a lot of negative feedback. A lot of our bakers and even me, I saw them comments. And that was the first time I really received like negative feedback, mm-hmm. where they were saying some rude stuff to me and my business and our bakers and everything. But that was a moment for me to talk to my team and everything and reevaluate the process, whether it's our recipe, how we do stuff on social media. So I felt like that was a great way to show that you can't let people get under your skin, especially to our bakers, because they put a lot of heart. They come in at 2 a.m. They work very hard on the donuts. And we've improved ever since we've received some feedback. We love receiving feedback, whether it's positive or negative. And we always work on making a donut better than it was yesterday.
19: Very good. So, and that's a great example of taking both constructive and negative feedback and turning it into a positive. And I think that's a great example of leadership, particularly from somebody as young as you are.
20: Yeah.
19: So we'll go back and talk a little bit more about the social media piece in a moment, but just give us some background on you growing up, family, and then what inspired you to become an entrepreneur and a business owner at such a young age?
20: Yeah, so my mom's from Indiana and my father's from Mexico. I've lived in Morgantown my whole life, as well as my siblings. I have a brother and sister, like I mentioned earlier. My brother's name's Sebastian. People call him Seb, so that's how we got the name Seb's Donuts. And then as far as my sister, her name's Jasmine. A lot of people call her Jazzy as well. So the name Jazzy Sweet Spot for the ice cream shop kind of stuck as well. So that's how we kind of stumbled upon those two names for the businesses. But growing up, me and my family didn't really have in mind that we were going to own multiple businesses. But we've really grown together for these past few years and worked really hard together, learned a lot of stuff. I've kind of worked under the wing of my father and mother, and that's kind of how I've stumbled upon into the entrepreneurship area. Mm-hmm. At first, in school, if you would have told me I would have owned a donut shop or an ice cream shop, I probably would have called you crazy, because I didn't think ever that I would ever own a business or anything like that. But my family, they've really wanted me to do as best as I can. And same with my siblings. They like me to take my siblings wherever I go so they can learn the stuff that I'm starting to learn.
19: So do brother and sister get, because they got naming rights, do they get a share of this profit? Or
20: that'd be nice.
19: Or they just have to work in the business, right?
20: They have to
19: work.
20: Okay. You probably see them a bunch on our social media posts. Okay. They like to make an appearance every now and then in there.
19: So talk a little bit, too, about how you've been able to leverage social media from a marketing standpoint.
20: Yeah, in the beginning stages of the ice cream shop, I didn't really take social media to my advantage like how I am now. Really, I was honestly probably nervous of what people would say, and I wasn't really a big person that liked to be on camera and show my face or voice or whatever. So I was really nervous, but finally, when I came to opening up the donut shop, I knew I wanted to start this series called Opening Up a Donut Shop at 18 Years Old. That's really what gained all our followers.
19: So the other thing I found interesting today is you brought your brother, Seb, with you.
20: Yep.
19: So clearly you're also a leader who's looking to help develop the next generation. So talk, as we close out here, talk a little bit more about Seb and Jazz and how you as the older brother are helping to build them as leaders and entrepreneurs as well.
20: Yeah, when I started out, like I said, my mom and dad helped me, and we were all learning as we go. But now that we've really gotten our feet wet, we now have my mom, my father, and me now to teach my brother and sister the ropes. They really like being in the videos and coming up with video ideas. My brother's always sending me video ideas we should do. But I definitely like bringing them along with me as much as I possibly can.
19: I'm looking over at Seb, so maybe in a couple of years you'll come on the podcast and we'll be talking about your new business or a new location of one of the shops that you're running, right?
1: Yeah.
19: Okay. All right.
20: That'd be awesome.
19: We'll be counting on that. So, Mateo, I just want to tell you how impressed I am with you, with your entrepreneurial spirit, but the way you handle yourself, the vision that you've got. I think you're a great example of what West Virginia needs more of in young leaders who want to do positive things at the community level. And I'm excited for your future and the future of what you're going to bring to Morgantown and West Virginia. And thank you for joining us
20: thank
19: at the
20: you.
19: Leadership
20: of
19: Table
20: course.
19: Today.
20: I appreciate it.
19: All
20: thank
19: right.
20: you.
19: Thanks for listening. This has been At the Leadership Table with retired Major General Jim Hoyer.
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22: 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There's nothing like starting your morning with a fresh cup of coffee. The rich aroma that fills the room before the first sip, the deep, smooth flavor that settles in just right, and the warmth that lingers long after the mug is empty. Our West Virginia Grown Member of the Month for February is Jennifer Mahan, owner of Black Dog Coffee in the Shenandoah Junction in Jefferson County. She serves up fresh roasted coffee and gluten-free baked goods, and she has built a business rooted in quality, care, and community.
23: Well, my husband Brian founded the company in 2006 from our home and with our black dog at the time named Bear, and started off doing farmers markets and selling out of his car and then into wholesale. And then I joined about 3.5 years later. And since then, we've just done a lot of events, and with the help of lots of good people who love coffee and love small business in West Virginia, we've been able to expand our market share as one of the largest coffee roasting companies in the state of West Virginia. When we started, it was in our living room and the garage, and Brian would be out there roasting on the barbecue grill roaster that he made in a heavy jacket, and it would be winter, and then eventually we put in some insulation and a, you know, fan, and then the door didn't have to be open. And then it started getting very serious as far as now we're becoming a brand. And from the get-go, it started off with the logo and the brand, but nothing we have done has changed since we started as far as our values and wanting to have people really unite over great coffee. So we've just grown in the sense that our wholesale customers and retail group partners carry on our traditions and carry on the love of fresh roasted coffees. We get beans from all over the world. Some of our coffees that we have are not just Colombian coffee or coffee from like your average countries that you would normally see. So we get a lot from Ethiopia and some from Peru and pretty much all over the world, Guatemala. We try to keep a good variety because all the beans have different tastes and nuances and flavors. So we like all the customers have plenty of options. We think it's kind of cool that we've grown from a mom and pop stop shop, like just farmers markets, to now we're a regional brand, which is kind of cool, but we're still in our minds a mom and pop shop. We're still working every day and having fun doing it, but we feel like we need to stay involved in the industry right now, because in West Virginia, it's really just kind of like a new baby still. We joined West Virginia Grown because we didn't want to be left out of the good marketing from the state. Our Department of Agriculture has been really good to us as far as not just a small business, but before, when we first started, just being a coffee roaster didn't get a lot of attention, and this administration's been really amazing. Department of Agriculture has been awesome because they support all facets of West Virginia Grown, and we're called an added value product since we don't have coffee grown in West Virginia. So to know that Department of Agriculture supports us when we're literally roasting a coffee bean. So it's really cool that happens. And in 10 years or even in 5 years, for us, I think we would love to see more places brewing locally roasted coffee. If it's Black Dog, even better. But we have so many amazing roasters throughout the state, and coffee brings people together. And fresh roasted coffee didn't used to be a thing in West Virginia. So now that we look back from when we first started, and the amount of people that are looking for fresh roasted coffee has definitely changed in our state, because we have over 25 roasters now, and it's a testament to people's yearn for high quality fresh roasted coffee. So it's really awesome for the coffee roasting industry in West Virginia.
22: Rooted in the Mountain State is a product of the West Virginia Grown Program and the West Virginia Department of Agriculture. 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
18: Social Security is running out of money, and recipients may see a 20% reduction in benefits around 2032 if Congress does not act. In West Virginia, there are over 482,000 seniors receiving some form of Social Security benefits. We'll talk with John Hischa, Senior Vice President with AARP, next. But first, some background on Social Security. In August of 1935, during the Great Depression, President Franklin Roosevelt signed one of the cornerstones of his New Deal, the Social Security Act. As the country worked its way out of depression, the one group that was in financial ruin were seniors. For many, their savings were gone, and they either could not find a job or, due to their age, not hold a job. For the first time, seniors could receive a pension in retirement with the Social Security Act. Here's President Roosevelt during the bill signing.
3: Hope of many years' standing is in large part fulfilled. The civilization of the past 100 years, with its startling industrial changes, has tended more and more to make life insecure. Young people have come to wonder what would be their lot when they came to old age. The man with a job has wondered how long the job would last. This Social Security measure gives at least some protection to 30 million of our citizens who will reap direct benefits through unemployment compensation through old age pensions.
4: With me today is John Hishta, who is Senior Vice President for AARP. And we're going to talk about something that's near and dear to many of us in West Virginia. We have one of the oldest ages per capita in the country as a state, and that is the financial condition of the Social Security Administration and what's happening as the it relates to that and what some of the plans are in D.C. But John, I kind of like to use the living room approach, and maybe if you could give us some background on who you are and where you're from.
5: Sure. So again, my name is John Hishta. I'm the SVP for campaigns at AARP. We do all the public affairs work for the organization around all of our advocacy. So for instance, while we do national issues like Social Security, we'll partner with our friends here in West Virginia to help them with any advocacy issues they may have on the state level. For instance, you know, over the past couple of years, they've had a major push here to eliminate state taxes on Social Security. We've worked with Tom and Gaylene Miller and the rest of the West Virginia team to make that come to fruition, as an example. Whether it's through grassroots, social media, paid media, television commercials, anything that revolves around public communications where we can engage our members in the 50 plus to help influence public policy.
4: Now, one of the issues that, you know, I am 67. I've paid into Social Security since I was, I think, 13 or 14 years old. And now we're hearing from folks in D.C. that there may be as much as a 20% cutback on our benefits in the next 3 to 4 years. What exactly is going on there?
5: So let me take a step back. First of all, Social Security is 91 as of last week. And so it has been an enormously successful retirement program for millions of Americans over the year in multiple generations. What has happened, though, is that the Social Security Trust Fund, where all of your taxes go to, is running out of surplus funds. What that means is if by 2032, the Congress and the President don't take action to come up with additional revenue or ways to fund the program, then anybody who was on Social Security in 2032 would in fact get a 20% cut, if you will, in your monthly benefit. And so what we're doing is going around having conversations with folks like yourself to raise the alarm, make sure that folks are aware of this impending deadline and encourage folks to get involved and really have some conversations with their congresspeople or U.S. senators and eventually with whoever gets elected president in 2028, who will have to play a major role in this.
4: So what is the situation? I mean, you say it's not in a, it won't be in a surplus. Will it be in a deficit situation? And yeah, we always hear that they're taking funds out of Social Security and IOUs for other things. I mean, is that part of this, or is this just that there's a financial deficit?
5: There's just a financial deficit. There are not enough people right now who are paying into Social Security currently the way it's structured that would allow for full benefits to be paid come 2032. And that is the problem that we're faced with. If you think about it, when Social Security was started back in the day, there were somewhere in the neighborhood of 5 workers to every 1 beneficiary. Today, that number has shrunk to essentially 2 workers for every beneficiary. We're also in the middle of the baby boom generation receiving benefits, which has been a spike in demographics as well. And so you have all of these things coming to fruition. And essentially, again, we're reaching that deadline in 2032 where there won't be enough money coming into the fund to pay full benefits.
4: So I mean, Congress does not have the best ability to, like, deal with issues. And then they always want to try and do something, you know, at the last minute and don't allow for full deliberation. And I saw somewhere where I think your organization is calling for this to go through regular order and not through some abbreviated process where no one knows what's going on.
5: That is correct. At the end of the day, we elect members of Congress and the U.S. Senate to do their job. And this is going to require a lot of courage on the folks in both the Senate and the House to come together in a bipartisan way with the president in order to create a solution that not only West Virginians, but that the American people have confidence in, that the Social Security system will be around for future generations. And so we call for open debate. The Senate and the House are set up to do that. These elected officials just need to do their job, start the debate now if they want, and have it out in the open so that the American people can hear.
4: So John, what are some of the solutions? You've got people are living longer. Do you move the retirement age? Do you increase contributions? Do you take right now there's a cap if you earn above, 130,000, you're not taxed on the additional dollars. What are some of the strategies that need to be examined?
5: So I'll start by saying what we're not for. We're opposed to any cuts to beneficiaries for Social Security. We're also opposed to raising the retirement age. If you think about it, there are a lot of folks out there, whether they work in a coal mine, a factory, on construction sites, or for electric companies, who work in physically demanding jobs. And so raising the retirement age would have a direct effect on their ability to receive full benefits. And so we're opposed to that. We think that 67 is appropriate as it stands. We're also opposed to privatization of any kind. The program is a very successful program. For instance, it's kept, just as an example, 150,000 West Virginians who are on Social Security out of poverty, which is not an inconsequential number. We think that folks ought to look at creative ways to increase revenues into the system. You mentioned one. The cap right now is $184,500. If you raise that cap or eliminate that cap, you could fund the program for the next 40 or 50 years. And so that's just an example. As we enter into the second or the third decade of the 21st century, I think it's also important that people come up with different creative ideas on maybe how to find revenue. It could be something like tariff dollars or oil revenue or things of that nature. You just don't know until you get folks around the table having conversations, having debates to try to figure it out. But at the end of the day, we want to make sure that this generation and future generations don't see a cut to their benefits, because as you said, you started paying into this when you were a very young man, and you deserve the money that you paid into the system.
4: And seniors paid into it, and they built, they retired, they relied on this basically to their detriment. And if now you come in and you do a cut, I'm very fortunate, and I don't want to cut in 20% of Social Security, but I could survive. There are a lot of people that are drawing minimum Social Security, and if you take that 20%, that, and with the increased costs of Medicare that are coming down the road, that's a double hit. What do we do as seniors and children of seniors who are relying on Social Security? What should we be doing right now?
5: Well, I think you're absolutely right. As another example, about 115,000 West Virginians rely on Social Security to pay 90% of their retirement income, which is just, it's a tough road to hoe. People are getting enough money in order to buy groceries and pay for gas and things of that nature. But as you said, Medicare is not is costly as well, and healthcare is costly. And so we're encouraging folks in West Virginia and other states to engage with us in a large grassroots campaign where we go and push candidates to come up with solutions or come up with viable options, so that when everything is said and done, we can move the program into a position of strength moving forward. And so we encourage people to go to aarp.org/socialsecurity and you can learn all about the program, the types of benefits, how to decide when to retire, how to engage with our effort moving forward so that we can make sure that this thing gets done right.
4: Yeah, because Social Security is not an entitlement. It's a retirement insurance program that many of us have paid into, despite what some of the political pundits may want you to believe inside the Beltway. And people rely on this. So your advice is go to the AARP website, Social Security. It would also seem to me that folks need to catch their congressional folks out and about and have a pretty frank discussion with them so they understand. There used to be a term, I don't know if they still use it, about Social Security. It was the third rail of politics. Hopefully that's still true today.
5: Well, the other thing I would just say is that, and you hit it right on the head on the hammer, this is an issue that affects people personally all over the state, all over the country. It is just not an accounting issue. People's lives depend on a strong Social Security fund for not just this generation, but for future generations as well. We in this country have some serious problems for future generations when it comes to retirement security. And at least having that strong Social Security system is a good baseline to start from.
4: John, we really appreciate you joining us today on Appalachia Matters. We've been talking with John Hishta, who is a Senior Vice President for Policy for AARP.
18: Hopefully Congress will be able to find a solution to the Social Security funding deficit. 2032 is only 6 years away. I'm Tom Sussman, your host. I appreciate you joining us today.
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0: should connect ourselves more with our neighboring countries in Europe. Iceland should definitely look more to Europe than the White House at this moment. We should connect ourselves more with our neighboring countries in Europe.
1: Thumbs down from Iceland. Thumbs down from Iceland. I'm ABC's Chuck Sievertson coming up. Iceland's left-leaning coalition government moved up the EU referendum it planned for next year after President Trump mistakenly named Iceland. After President Trump mistakenly named Iceland four times while speaking about his designs on Greenland. Two of the more than 265,000 eligible voters.
0: Iceland should definitely look more.

0: They get the win thanks to the fumble return for a touchdown, which helped them cover the game. 37-27 was the final score. They finished rushing for a team number of 173 yards against Hawaii. That's a pretty big number. But they are now in for a big mismatch, as they will have a significant mismatch against Miami's run defense. So that's one to take a look at. Those are just some of the ones that just pop out to me, just scrolling down the page, looking at some numbers for next week in college football. Same thing, Ohio State, their run block, they should run all over Ball State. That's a huge edge. Ohio State should run all over Ball State next week. So that's on September 5th. So we got the next week of college football coming up here. It's going to be an exciting time as we gear up for the official week number one of the college football season. And, of course, week number one of the NFL season. Still a ways away until we get to that Wednesday, September 9th Super Bowl rematch between the New England Patriots and the Seattle Seahawks. Hey, tomorrow morning you can start your day with the VSiN Weekend Morning Line with John Jastrzemski and Will Hill at 9 a.m. Eastern Time. On the show, sports talk host in Baton Rouge, Hunt Palmer, has his best bets for LSU. And Pat Boyle will have his plays for the U.S. Open. At noon, Ready, Set, Bet has everything you need for the day's slate, followed by Live Bet Sunday starting at 3 p.m. Eastern Time. I will be back with you on Live Bet Sunday tomorrow at 6 p.m. Eastern Time as I lead you into cashing out with Dustin Sweetelson. I'll have you during the Major League Baseball slate. We will preview Sunday Night Baseball, of course. We'll start to get into the NFL week number one as we tie a bow around the NFL preseason, which concluded here today on Saturday. And we will tie a bow around week zero of the college football season, focus our attention on week number one games for the upcoming weekend in college football. I hope you all cashed with us. Let's get a couple more points here to cash our live over as Memphis leads 24-21 over UNLV here in the fourth quarter. We've already cashed our third quarter bet amongst others here on this week zero Saturday in college football. So happy to have the best time of the year back with us right here on VSiN. I'm Scott Seidenberg. Once again, you can hit me up on Twitter at @ScottsOnAir. 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
4: Managing editor Adam Burke, and I'm proud to say that this is the best college football guide we've ever put out. 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
5: Hey, it's Jonathan Von Tobel from VSiN, and one of the things that I really like to do when it comes to betting NFL awards is I like to wait for information, especially when it comes to statistical information. Last year, myself, Mitch Moss, hit on Carson Schlesinger to win Defensive Rookie of the Year about 4 weeks into the regular season. He was 18-1. Mark didn't really catch up with the fact that he was actually leading all rookies in tackles, one of the highest graded defenders in the National Football League as well. Don't be afraid to sit back and wait when it comes to some of these NFL awards and wait for more information. Speaking of more information, hit up VSiN.com for some of the best betting information out there.
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11: Nepal.
12: Among the missing Americans is a group of pilgrims on a spiritual journey to Mount Kailash.
13: We do pray for them and all those that are being affected by this, and that's why we're here.
12: In Kathmandu, we meet Kailash pilgrims from Arkansas, Cynthia Pitchford and Haley Kuntz, who landed the day the flood hit, but they're determined to set off on the pilgrimage.
14: This has been in the works for about 5 years.
15: Did you ever think about maybe postponing it?
14: No.
12: They'll take a different route, but in a few weeks we'll end up at the flood-hit border crossing.
16: From Vatican City in Latin, Pope Leo today offering a prayer to the victims and families affected by the Nepal and Tibet floods. National Park Service says flash flooding forced air evacuations of more than 4 dozen people from the Grand Canyon. More details in the new deal between the U.S. and Venezuela over developing the latter's oil reserves. It's said to include a 100-year lease, says ABC's Stephen Portnoy.
17: The president says the deal will substantially lower gas prices, but experts throw cold water on the idea that it'll have an impact anytime soon. Venezuelan crude is especially hard to refine, and the country's refining capacity has fallen off dramatically after decades of neglect. It could take years to improve it.
16: This morning, Delcy Rodriguez, interim president of Venezuela, saying while the U.S. will contribute capital and technology, Venezuela retains ownership and sovereignty over its resources. Deaths from a Russian air attack on an ammo warehouse west of Kyiv have risen to 38, 4 people still missing, says President Zelensky. Massive manhunt in Austria and across Europe after a broad daylight smash and grab at a Vienna museum. 2 men allegedly running off with a 200-carat diamond and a platinum necklace with 600 diamonds. 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
16: Conservationists are outraged by reports of a private developer looking to build a road for direct access to Yosemite National Park, says ABC's Olivia Rubin.
11: The Interior Department saying in a statement that no final decision has been made and vowing any deal would be subject to all applicable federal laws, regulations, and departmental policies, but one leading nonprofit group saying this would be an attack on all Americans who own that national park.
16: ABC's Olivia Rubin. Reports on August hiring and the number of available jobs come out this week. Stress City, Denise Rivera's engagement ring slipped off her finger and dropped to the bottom of the Hudson River at dinner at a Shoreline restaurant in Newburgh, New York.
19: I'm jumping up. My sister's like, I'm screaming, and she doesn't know what's going on. And she was like, what? I was like, my ring.
16: Lucky break at the restaurant were members of the Hudson Valley Commercial Diving School. After dives failed to find the ring, members, including Christian Daugherty, used a bucket to scoop up mud from the river floor.
20: Luckily, it was only the second bucket, and we swirled it around, and it was just mud and garbage and trash, and when I started dumping the bucket out, I saw the ring right there.
19: I couldn't believe it when he showed me the ring, and I immediately put it on. I didn't care. It wasn't clean. I just put it right back on.
16: Rivera's invited all the divers to be guests at her upcoming wedding. She had a lucky break. Chuck Sievertson, ABC News.
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And we open today's show with our theme song, Honky Jam, by the Polka Family Band, followed by Polish and Proud by Eddie Gutza and Friends. And then you just heard from Jimmy Sturr and the Matush Singers, and they gave us Hey Cavalier. I'm Jeff Gazik alongside Michael Biela and Rich Biela. So glad to have you with us today. We will be here until 11 a.m. giving you some great polkas, waltzes, and obedics. 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So let's get this show going and get back to some more music, and we're going to bring up Frank Jeliszka as he sings Rocks and Stones on a tribute CD to Eddie Blazonczyk right here on the Polka Showcase.

0: And we heard from the news with As Life Rolls On. Also heard from Matt Vangelesky and the Polka Jets, Walking and Singing. And we heard from the Windy City Brass. They gave us Polka Overture 2. And back there as well, The Project with Our Mary. You're tuned to the Polka Showcase. The current time is 9:27. I'm Michael Biella alongside Jeff Gazdick and Rich Biella. Gang's all here today until 11 a.m. on the Polka Showcase. Thanks for being with us today. Of course, it's a big and busy week in the polka world. The 58th Annual International Polka Association Festival and Convention taking place this week. All the entertainment and action taking place in Cranberry, Pennsylvania. It all kicks off this Thursday, September 3rd, with the kickoff party at the Cranberry Elks Lodge. And that'll take place from 7 until 10, featuring the Dyna Brass. And then the big event, September 4th through the 6th, Friday through Sunday, all taking place at the Double Tree by Hilton Hotel, Pittsburgh, in Cranberry, Pennsylvania. And incredible lineup again for this year for IPA, including John Gorda and Gonali, Dennis Poliski and the Maestro's Men, Frankie Lischka and Blue Magic, also Jody Maddie's Uptown Sound, the IPA Tribute Band, a great reunion. Jimmy Weber and the Sounds will be there. Also Eddie Foreman Orchestra, Gary Kaminsky's Polka Network, Twin City Sounds, Polka Country Musicians, and Polka Family. Excellent lineup for this year for IPA. Of course, they also have their welcome party, the Hall of Fame and Music Awards Banquet, the pool parties, Polka Mass, election of officers and directors, and much, much more. All the details for this IPA weekend can be found on their website. 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The International Polka Association 58th Annual Festival and Convention this weekend in Cranberry, Pennsylvania. 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
5: Okay, we have birthday wishes going out right now, and we're going to say very happy birthday today to Tom Shields from Harrisville, Ohio. Happy birthday, Tom, Stolat, and many more. Hope you have a great day. This is coming from your wife, Jeannie. Also, your children, Tommy and Tammy, and your daughter-in-law, Pam, and your grandchildren, Ben, Gavin, Madeline, and Jake, and all your family and friends, all wishing you, Tom Shields, a very, very happy birthday today. And coming up for you, we got John Goodall's going to sing a Stolut, followed by a request for you, and it's called Only Me by the 7 Band.

0: All right, good tune there for you. Charlie Tancic and the Chicago Tradition. The song was recorded April the 4th, 2004 in St. Clairsville, Ohio at the Blacksmith Recording Studio. It's no longer there. Also, we heard from Rich Reklowski, Sing With Me and Live Forever. And before that, we heard from Atlantis, a band playing a song called Marry Me. The Polka Showcase underway for you, FM 98.1 and AM 1600 WKKX and FM 97.7 and AM 1370 WVLY. It's going to be partly sunny, not only today, but through Wednesday. The daytime highs will be in the mid-80s. Nighttime lows will be in the upper 60s. Right now we have a nice 73 degrees in Moundsville. 71 right here, downtown Wheeling. 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

0: 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Steve Drzewicki and his Pickles with Beer Polka. Polka Showcase underway for you. Nice to have you along. Coming up on the 10 o'clock hour, into hour number two of the show. Polka Showcase, that is. I'm Rich Biela, along with Jeff Gastic and Michael Biela. We are heard every Sunday right after the ABC News. We start at about 9:05 to 11 a.m. on the Watchdog, FM 98.1 and AM 1600 WKKX, Wheeling, West Virginia, FM 97.7 and AM 1370 WVLY, Moundsville, West Virginia.
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Lonnie Lowe, that's music by Livewire on the Polka Showcase. And we also heard from America's Polka Sweetheart, Stephanie, with the concertina dance. Starting off our second hour, the new generation, brand new music from their live recording. And we heard Hello Everybody and I Want to Shout. If you're just tuning in, you're listening to hour number two of the Polka Showcase. I'm Michael Biella, along with Jeff Gazdick and Rich Biella. We're all three here until 11 a.m., playing the best in polka music right here on the Watchdog Network. Thank you for tuning our way today. Coming up in our second hour, we have a lot of great music lined up for you, so stand by for Tony Blazonczyk and the New Phase. We'll also hear from polka country musicians, and we have a track from that brand new release from Jimmy Motyka coming up this hour, so stick around. Right now, we're going to bring back on the New Generation Band. They have that great new live album out, and on that album, they have a cover of 9 to 5, and of course, the world lost the great Dolly Parton this past week. Dolly touched so many lives, and so many musicians in the world, of course, paying tribute to Dolly this past week, musicians of all types of music, even in the polka world. So let's hear from the New Generation Band in honor of Dolly Parton and their version of 9 to 5 on the Polka Showcase.

0: Music by polka country musicians, Just to See You Smile, a Tim McGraw song there for you. Before that, Eddie Biegi and Crusade and Polka Jam, and we heard from Jimmy Martica and The Way Life Should Be, and we started the set off with 9 to 5 with New Generation Kimberly at the vocal. Polka Showcase underway for you until 11 o'clock. 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And weather forecast for today, beautiful day for today through Wednesday. In fact, we're going to have some nice weather, and daytime highs will be in the mid-80s. And nighttime lows going to be in the upper 60s. Right now we have 77 in Moundsville, sunshine, and downtown Wheeling as well. And temperature at 75 degrees here in Wheeling. 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

All right, music right there, a waltz, and it was called the Gone Home Waltz, and that was Tony Blazonczyk and New Phase. And before that one, we heard from the Dynatones with the Only You Obedic. And you're tuned to the Polka Showcase. I'd like to remind everyone, the third annual Barton Fire Department Hootenanny will take place next Sunday, September the 6th. And the gates will open at 12 noon, 12 until 9 p.m. And this will be at the Fireman's Field at 52176 Barton Blaine Road in Barton, Ohio. And for GPS purposes, you might have to plug in St. Clairsville. And it is free admission. Music provided by the Polkaholics starting at 1 o'clock, from 1 until 4 o'clock, and then from 4 until 6, music by Jim Barisi. And then from 6 until 9 p.m., music by the MSM Band. And there will be barbecue chicken dinners, Italian sausage, pierogies, cabbage and noodles, and Kirk's homemade ice cream, and then many other dishes. And they will have a 50-50 Texas poker, raffles, and games for the kids, and popsicles, and cash bar, and wine slushies. A lot going on, and that'll be next Sunday at the Fireman's Field in Barton, Ohio. And for more information, give them a call at 740-695-3029. And once again, all next Sunday, September the 6th at the Fireman's Field in Barton, Ohio, all starting at 12 noon until 9 p.m. And speaking of the Polkaholics, make sure you mark your calendars. The Polkaholics will be playing for an Oktoberfest dance, and this will be on Saturday, September the 19th from 5 until 8 p.m. And this will be held at the Lumberjacks, and that is located at 41761 National Road in Belmont, Ohio. And once again, music provided by the Polkaholics from 4 until 8 p.m. And we'll give you more information on that event as it becomes closer. We're going to get back to more music right now, and I had a request to play out a Slovenian song, and this is going out to Pete Stasinski from St. Clairsville. He likes his Slovenian music also besides his polka music, so we're going to bring up a song especially for you, Pete. Here is Fred Zawick and his International Sound Machine with one called Trip Through Slovenia.

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3: 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And if you'd like more information, you can give Anna a call at 330-461-1772. 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

Hey there, that's by Dynabrass on the Polka Showcase and Pole Blache Prole on the Polka Showcase. Nice to have you along today, and we're going to just about end the show for this Sunday. We've been here since 9:05, and we do this every Sunday, so keep that in mind. 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Keep that in mind as well. So that's it for the August 30th Polka Showcase on behalf of Michael Biella and Jeff Gazdick. I'm Rich Biella. I'm going to end the show today with Lenny Gamolka and the Chicago Push. And Grandpa's Polka. Have a great day. Bye, everybody.

From the Cathedral of St. Joseph in downtown Wheeling, West Virginia, this is Sunday Morning Mass. This worship is brought to you by your West Virginia Catholic neighbors, the Diocese of Wheeling-Charleston. We now invite you to celebrate our liturgy.

This Mass is being offered for the dearly departed soul of Jack Belby, Sr. In the name of the Father, and of the Son, and of the Holy Spirit. Amen. The grace of our Lord Jesus Christ, and the love of God, and the communion of the Holy Spirit be with you all. Good evening. Thank you for saying, "Get behind me, Satan," to all that would keep us from receiving the Most Holy Eucharist and the sacrifice of the Mass on this 22nd Sunday of Ordinary Time, which also happens to be the memorial of the beheading of St. John the Baptist. My brothers and sisters, let us acknowledge our sins and so prepare ourselves to celebrate the sacred mysteries. I confess to Almighty God and to you, my brothers and sisters, that I have greatly sinned in my thoughts and in my words and what I have done and what I have failed to do. Through my most grievous fault. Therefore I ask Blessed Mary, ever Virgin, and all the angels and saints, and you, my brothers and sisters, to pray for me to the Lord our God. May Almighty God have mercy on us, forgive us our sins, and bring us to everlasting life.

0: Let us pray. God of might, giver of every good gift, put into our hearts the love of your name, so that, by deepening our sense of reverence, you may nurture in us what is good, and by your watchful care, keep safe what you have nurtured. Through our Lord Jesus Christ, your Son, who lives and reigns with you in the unity of the Holy Spirit, God, forever and ever.
1: Amen.

A reading from the book of the prophet Jeremiah. 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You were too strong for me, and you triumphed. 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Everyone mocks me. Whenever I speak, I must cry out. Violence and outrage is my message. The word of the Lord has brought me derision and reproach all the day. I say to myself, I will not mention him. I will speak in his name no more. But then it becomes like fire, burning in my heart, imprisoned in my bones. I grow weary, holding it in. I cannot endure it. The word of the Lord.

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Do not conform yourselves to this age, but be transformed by the renewal of your mind, that you may discern what is the will of God, what is good and pleasing and perfect. The word of the Lord.

0: The Lord be with you.
1: A reading from the Holy Gospel according to Matthew. Jesus began to show his disciples that he must go to Jerusalem and suffer greatly from the elders, the chief priests, and the scribes, and be killed, and on the third day be raised. Then Peter took Jesus aside and began to rebuke him. God forbid, Lord, no such thing shall ever happen to you. He turned and said to Peter, Get behind me, Satan. You are an obstacle to me. You are thinking not as God does, but as human beings do. Then Jesus said to his disciples, Whoever wishes to come after me must deny himself, take up his cross, and follow me. For whoever wishes to save his life will lose it, but whoever loses his life for my sake will find it. What profit would there be for one to gain the whole world and forfeit his life? Or what can one give in exchange for his life? For the Son of Man will come with his angels in his Father's glory, and then he will repay all according to his conduct. The Gospel of the Lord.
0: Praise to you, Lord Jesus Christ.
1: You dupe me, O Lord, and I let myself be duped. Long ago, we knew you were calling out to us as we lived in the matrix of the world, trained by the matrix of the secular world to only accept what the senses reveal, the material world of what we can see with our eyes, hear with our ears, and touch with our hands, and that truth was only what mankind made it to be. We were born into this matrix of the world and trained in its ways. And as a child, we were born unaware as a slave to this matrix of the world, born into captivity as a slave to the world of the flesh and original sin, locked within a construct, a cage of secular thought and diabolical reason that sought to keep us ignorant and asleep, living in sin and dead to life. We live for a short time or a long time in this man-made matrix of the world. But all our lives, we could not shake the feeling that something was not quite right, that something is wrong with the world. We don't know what it is, but it's there, like a splinter in our mind, driving us mad, driving us to you, O Lord. The matrix of the secular world is everywhere, all around us. Here, even in this room, we can see it out our window or on our television. We feel it when we go to work or on our way to church or pay our taxes. It is the world that has been pulled over our eyes to blind us from the truth, your truth. The truth that we are slaves to sin and the world of the flesh because of our original sin, born into bondage, kept inside the prison of the matrix of the secular world, a prison that only believes what we can smell, taste, touch, or make up. A prison for our minds and our souls, seeing only the natural world and not the supernatural world on which it is founded. An intellectual and spiritual prison of modern philosophy and secularism, where our minds and our souls are held captive from true reason, rational thought, right thinking, and living as we were called to live. Unfortunately, living in this prison from our birth, we cannot see the greater forests of truth and reality and the cross from the man-made trees of dead thought, lifeless truth, and selfish sin. No one born into this matrix of the secular world can be told what it is when their minds and hearts are closed, held prisoner by the world of the flesh and the devil. And to be freed from this darkness of ignorance, we need to see it for ourselves. And we can only do that when we see the light and love of you, our Lord Jesus Christ. When you call out to us and we hear your words of everlasting life and your invitation to hold out our hands and take either the blue pill or the red pill. You, O Lord, always give us a choice. We can take the blue pill and the story ends. We wake in our beds and we believe whatever we want to believe, whatever man-made nonsense the secular world, the devil, or anyone else can make up in a false construct of the matrix of lies. And we lie in those beds as the living dead with no future of the peace, love, and joy of eternal life. So long as we close our eyes to the truth and continue to choose to live in sin, selfishness, and self-love over the love of God and our neighbor. Or we can take the red pill of the paschal sacrifice, the baptismal waters of the Holy Spirit and the divine mercy of the Most Holy Eucharist, and stay in Wonderland, the supernatural reality of living in the kingdom of heaven, seeing how deep the rabbit hole goes, the rabbit hole of the narrow gate that leads to you, O Lord, the Father and the Son and the Holy Spirit, which has no end in your infinite love, wisdom, and truth. You warned us, O Lord, that all you were offering us was the truth, nothing more, but which is everything and the infinite beyond of the true supernatural reality of existence, your eternal existence, on which everything else in all of creation depends upon. You, O Lord, held out your holy and venerable hand, offered us all a choice, and then said, "Follow me." And so we did. We all took the red pill of the paschal sacrifice of your body and blood, dying to the matrix of the world in sin, being ripped out of the man-made systems of secular thought and diabolical machinations to be set free to truly live, to live a life of grace as adopted sons and daughters of the Father, to see the supernatural reality more real than what the senses can reveal, to hear the words of everlasting life to be found in the one word uttered by the Father, and to see actual truth in your face and no mere false, fractured, or distorted image of truth.

gratitude, boundless love and joy. But wait, what have you done to me, O Lord? What have you done to us? You freed us from this slavery to sin and death by speaking to us in the matrix of the world so that we may share in your joy completely. But we still have to live in it? You gave us your word, and now the world hates us because we do not belong to the matrix of the world any more than you belong to the world. You did not ask the Father to take us out of the matrix of the world, but that you keep us from the evil one, secularism, the Antichrist, and the devil. And because we, your disciples, have come after you, our Lord Jesus Christ, denied ourselves, taken up our crosses, and followed you, wishing to save our life by losing it, we do not belong to the matrix of the world any more than you belong to the world. You have given us your word, and we remain in your word as your true disciples. And we know you, our Lord Jesus Christ. And so we know truth, for your word is truth. You are truth. And we are consecrated in your truth with the anointing of the Holy Spirit. And the truth has set us free. But again, you dupe me, O Lord. And I let myself be duped. You have sent us back to live in the remainder of our natural lives in the matrix of the world, our loving Lord Jesus. For as you were sent into the world, so you send us into the matrix of the world. We cannot go back to our life of ignorance, living in lies and sin. The matrix of the world has lost its mastery over us with all its fleeting pleasures, tasteless extravagances, and hollow truth. The matrix of the world of self-will, self-love, selfishness, and sin failed to satisfy. Not that they ever did or ever could, but when we were slaves, we did not know any better, even when we suspected that something was not quite right. But you have come to the very depths of our hearts and shown us the truth and consecrated us to the truth, to your light and love and truth, uniting our hearts to your most Eucharistic heart, sending us back into the world to proclaim the gospel truth and set free all of our brothers and sisters still held prisoners to slavery and sin in the matrix of the world. And in doing this, we know that if we are conformed to your most sacred heart while living in the matrix of the world, then we too will suffer greatly from the elders, the chief priests, and the scribes of the secular world, and be reproached or killed in social deaths of white martyrdom again and again, as an object of laughter, everyone mocking us, losing our life for your sake, so that we might find it and be raised on the third day, our final day, on Judgment Day. We too must offer our bodies as a living sacrifice, holy and pleasing to God. But in our previous life of slavery to sin, we frequently think it would be better to go back to living the life of ignorance in the emptiness, evil, and sin found in the matrix of the world. That it would be better to go back to the way things were, to gain the whole made-up matrix of the world and forfeit our lives. God forbid, Lord! And so I urge you, brothers and sisters, by the mercies of God, that whenever we grow weary and these dark thoughts from the matrix of the world or the devil creep into our minds, that it would be better to go back to our previous life outside of the love and friendship of the truth of our Lord, then we should shout out with all our might, "Get behind me, Satan! You are an obstacle to me. You, the secular world, are thinking not as God does, but as human beings do. We will not thirst for anything that the matrix of the world has to offer, parched, lifeless, and without water. For my soul is thirsting for you, O Lord my God, for you are my help, and in the shadow of your wings I shout for joy. My soul clings fast to you, your right hand upholds me." If we lift up our hands in our prayers to the Lord,
looking up from the muck and the mire of the matrix of this world and into the sanctuary of the heavens above.

and call upon your name, O God, you who are my God, whom I seek, then we know that we will not grow weary. We can endure the sufferings of this world, and we will not conform ourselves to this age, but be transformed by the renewal of our minds, our hearts, and our souls, so that we may discern what is the will of God, what is good and pleasing and perfect, and then do it, live it according to our conduct. For then we know when our Maker, Almighty God, our Lord Jesus Christ, comes again, we will indeed find our true and everlasting life in a transfigured world of a new creation beyond any of our wildest dreams or anything else we could ever make up. On that final day, when the Son of Man will come with his angels in his Father's glory to enlighten the eyes of our hearts, that we may know what is the hope that belongs to our call, to receive the love of God fully revealed, a love and kindness which is greater good than life, and enjoy the eternal riches of the banquet of the wedding feast of the Lamb, in which finally, truly, and forevermore will our souls be satisfied. Saint Thomas the Apostle, pray for us.

0: Let us now stand and proclaim the truth we hold deep within and dear within our hearts. I believe in one God, the Father Almighty, maker of heaven and earth, of all things visible and invisible. I believe in one Lord, Jesus Christ, the only begotten Son of God, born of the Father before all ages, God from God, light from light, true God from true God, begotten, not made, consubstantial with the Father. Through him all things were made. For us men and for our salvation, he came down from heaven, and by the Holy Spirit was incarnate of the Virgin Mary and became man. For our sake he was crucified under Pontius Pilate. He suffered death and was buried, and rose again on the third day in accordance with the Scriptures. He ascended into heaven and is seated at the right hand of the Father. He will come again in glory to judge the living and the dead, and his kingdom will have no end. I believe in the Holy Spirit, the Lord, the giver of life, who proceeds from the Father and the Son, who with the Father and the Son is adored and glorified, who has spoken through the prophets. I believe in one holy Catholic and Apostolic Church. I confess one baptism for the forgiveness of sins, and I look forward to the resurrection of the dead and the life of the world to come. Amen. Trusting in God, who calls us to take up our cross and follow his Son, let us offer our prayers for the church and the world.
1: That the church may remain steadfast in the truth of Christ and boldly proclaim the gospel in every time and place, let us pray to the Lord.
0: Lord, hear our prayer.
1: That peace may prevail in places torn by war and violence, and that leaders of nations may work sincerely for reconciliation and the protection of innocent life. Let us pray to the Lord.
0: Lord, hear our prayer.
1: That those who suffer persecution because of their Christian faith may be given courage to remain faithful to the Lord. Let us pray to the Lord.
0: Lord, hear our prayer.
1: For vocations to the priesthood, diaconate, consecrated life, and sacramental marriage, that men and women may hear God's call and respond generously, embracing their vocation with humility and love. Let us pray to the Lord.
0: Lord, hear our prayer.
1: For those carrying heavy crosses through illness, grief, loneliness, or hardship, that they may find strength and hope in the cross of Christ, let us pray to the Lord.
0: Lord, hear our prayer.
1: That all who have died may receive the reward of eternal life and behold the glory of the risen Christ. Let us pray to the Lord.
0: Lord, hear our prayer.
1: For the repose of the soul of Jack Belby, Sr., for whom this Mass is offered, let us pray to the Lord.
0: Lord, hear our prayer.
1: And for your prayers, and for the intentions in our Book of Intercessions and those listed in our bulletin, let us pray to the Lord.
0: Lord, hear our prayer. And for all those affected by the flash floods in Nepal and Tibet, we pray to the Lord. Almighty Father, you call us to follow your Son and to offer our lives in loving service. Hear our prayers, strengthen us in carrying our crosses, and help us to seek your will in all things. Through Christ our Lord.

Blessed are you, Lord God of all creation, for through your goodness we have received the wine we offer you, fruit of the vine and work of human hands, will become our spiritual drink. Blessed be God forever. Humble spirit, contrite heart, may we be accepted by you, O Lord, and may our sacrifice in your sight this day be pleasing to you, Lord God. Wash me, O Lord, from my iniquity and cleanse me from my sin. Pray, brothers and sisters, that my sacrifice and yours may be acceptable to God, the Almighty Father. May this sacred offering, O Lord, confer on us always the blessing of salvation, that what it celebrates in mystery, it may accomplish in power, through Christ our Lord. The Lord be with you. Lift up your hearts. Let us give thanks to the Lord our God. It is truly right and just, our duty and our salvation, always and everywhere to give you thanks, Lord, Holy Father, Almighty and Eternal God, through Christ our Lord. For through his paschal mystery, he accomplished the marvelous deed by which he has freed us from the yoke of sin and death, summoning us to the glory of being now called a chosen race, a royal priesthood, a holy nation, a people for your own possession, to proclaim everywhere your mighty works, for you have called us out of darkness and into your own wonderful light. And so, with angels and archangels, with thrones and dominions, and with all the hosts and powers of heaven, we sing the hymn of your glory as without end we acclaim...

You are indeed holy, O Lord, and all you have created rightly gives you praise. For through your Son, our Lord Jesus Christ, by the power and working of the Holy Spirit, you give life to all things and make them holy, and you never cease to gather a people to yourself, so that from the rising of the sun to its setting, a pure sacrifice may be offered to your name. Therefore, O Lord, we humbly implore you, by the same Spirit, graciously make holy these gifts we have brought to you for consecration, that they may become the body and blood of your Son, our Lord Jesus Christ, at whose command we celebrate these mysteries. For on the night he was betrayed, he himself took bread, and giving you thanks, he said the blessing, and broke the bread and gave it to his disciples, saying, "Take this, all of you, and eat of it, for this is my body, which will be given up for you."

In a similar way, when supper was ended, he took the chalice, and giving you thanks, he said the blessing, and gave the chalice to his disciples, saying, "Take this, all of you, and drink from it, for this is the chalice of my blood, the blood of the new and eternal covenant, which will be poured out for you and for many for the forgiveness of sins. Do this in memory of me."

Therefore, O Lord, as we celebrate the memorial of the saving passion of your Son, his wondrous resurrection and ascension into heaven, and as we look forward to his second coming, we offer you in thanksgiving this holy and living sacrifice. Look, we pray, upon the oblation of your church, and recognizing the sacrificial victim by whose death you willed to reconcile us to yourself, grant that we, who are nourished by the body and blood of your Son and filled with his Holy Spirit, may become one body, one spirit in Christ. May he make of us an eternal offering to you, so that we may obtain an inheritance with your elect, especially with the most blessed Virgin Mary, Mother of God, with blessed Joseph, her spouse, with your blessed apostles and glorious martyrs, with St. Alphonsus, with St. John the Baptist, and with all the saints on whose constant intercession in your presence we rely for unfailing help. May this sacrifice of our reconciliation, we pray, O Lord, advance the peace and salvation of all the world. Be pleased to confirm in faith and charity your pilgrim church on earth with your servant Leo, our Pope, and Abellio, our Bishop, the order of bishops, all the clergy, and the entire people you have gained for your own. Listen graciously to the prayers of this family whom you have summoned before you. In your compassion, O merciful Father, gather to yourself all your children scattered throughout the world. Remember your servant, Jack Belby Sr., whom you have called from this world to yourself. Grant that he who was united with your Son in a death like his may also be one with him in his resurrection, when from the earth he will raise up in the flesh those who have died and transform our lowly body after the pattern of his own glorious body. To our departed brothers and sisters too, and to all who are pleasing to you at their passing from this life, give kind admittance to your kingdom. There we hope to enjoy forever the fullness of your glory when you will wipe away every tear from our eyes. For seeing you, our God, as you are, we shall be like you for all the ages and praise you without end. Through Christ our Lord, through whom you bestow on the world all that is good. Through him and with him and in him, O God, Almighty Father, in the unity of the Holy Spirit, all glory and honor is yours forever and ever.

At the Savior's command, informed by divine teaching, we dare to say, Our Father, who art in heaven, hallowed be thy name. Thy kingdom come, thy will be done, on earth as it is in heaven. Give us this day our daily bread, and forgive us our trespasses, as we forgive those who trespass against us. And lead us not into temptation, but deliver us from evil. Deliver us, Lord, we pray, from every evil. Graciously grant peace in our days, that by the help of your mercy, we may be always free from sin and safe from all distress, as we await the blessed hope and the coming of our Savior, Jesus Christ. Lord Jesus Christ, who said to your apostles, Peace I leave you, my peace I give you. Look not on our sins, but on the faith of your church, and graciously grant her peace and unity in accordance with your will, who live and reign forever and ever. Amen. The Lord be with you always. And with your spirit. Let's offer each other the sign of peace.

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Behold him who takes away the sins of the world. Blessed are those called to the supper of the Lamb. Lord, I am not worthy that you should enter under my roof, but only say the word, and my soul shall be healed.

0: How great is the goodness, Lord, that you keep for those who fear you.
1: My Jesus, I believe that you are present in the most holy sacrament. I love you above all things, and I desire to receive you into my soul. 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Never permit me to be separated from you. Amen.
0: Let us pray. Renewed by this bread from the heavenly table, we beseech you, Lord, that being the food of charity, it may confirm our hearts and stir us to serve you in our neighbor, through Christ our Lord.
2: Amen.
0: Thank you all for coming to celebrate the sacrifice of the Mass, and for everyone who made this possible, our beautiful music, our server, our sacristans, lectors, extraordinary Eucharistic ministers, ushers. I think that's everyone, but thank you all for coming. Do we have any visitors with us tonight? Well, hello, well, welcome, where are you from? Florida, my goodness, my parents are saying hello. They're down in Florida too, so well, welcome. And I hope you have you're having a great trip, and we're glad to have you here, and I hope you have a safe trip back.
3: Another one over here, Father, from Florida.
0: Oh, who else? Another one from Florida?
3: Yeah, Mary.
0: Oh, fantastic. My goodness. You guys are escaping the heat up here in West Virginia. I heard it was hot down there, so yeah, we actually dodged the bullet here with heat this summer, so we're grateful. And so let us all go out into the world after we depart from this Mass, with spreading the truth, the gospel truth, and setting all those still enslaved in the secular matrix of the world free, for the truth shall set us free. The Lord be with you.
3: And with your spirit.
0: And may Almighty God bless you, the Father, and the Son, and the Holy Spirit.
3: Amen.
0: Go in peace, glorifying the Lord by your life.

0: A lot of these guys are changing their swing path like it's a drivable par four, and they're just trying to, mm-hmm. you know, they show up and they're just trying to come out of their shoes, and it really messes their heads. Mm-hmm. So that's why I think we've seen some unders. It's just guys overswinging their tee shot for the drivable par four. What has the data shown us?
1: Yeah, I typically always try to find player props when they're in Sacramento because it's always hitter-friendly weather. The Athletics pitching staff isn't the sexiest on the planet. So guys are typically always due. And like you said, maybe some of these guys that don't quote unquote cash for you and I, they're just trying to kill the ball because it's basically a home run derby fest over there when guys are seeing the ball and connecting. So it is a hitter friendly ballpark. It is always a place I want to see if there's anyone worth dabbling in. And hopefully today I'm right with Kobe Mayo.
0: All right. Good stuff, dude. We really appreciate the time, Kobe. It was awesome. Great breakdown of these player props, so we appreciate your time.
1: Of course, thank you. And tell Greg I said hey.
0: I will, yeah. Greg Peterson standing by as Colby Marcio joins us via the Progressive guest line. He is at Covers. You can go read his material there. And Greg Peterson's coming up straight ahead as well. They are through 4.5, so we're headed to the bottom of the fifth in D.C., still scoreless. So crazy that there's been no offense whatsoever. We have a rain delay in Cleveland as the Guardians trying to avoid the sweep at home, hosting the Royals. Dodgers and Tigers, also a little bit of a rain delay. Framber Valdez going for Detroit. I believe that's the rubber game between those two teams. It's been a low-scoring series. And then Tyler Glasnow going for the Dodgers. Yes, Greg Peterson standing by. He's got a handful of plays as well, including laying some lumber with the Mets. Yes, the New York Mets is favorites. Colby was just talking about it, said he leaned there. Hoops is going to tell us why he's betting the Mets as we roll on here on VSiN, the Sports Betting Network.
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6: This is Zachary Cullen from the Hardwood Handicappers Podcast, where I recently ranked the top 10 NBA coaches in the league right now. Number 10, I thought Mitch Johnson last year was probably looking at top 6 on this list. I bumped him down. I really hated the way he coached in the NBA Finals. Number 9, Chris Finch. Before last season, this Minnesota team had gone to back-to-back Western Conference Finals, and even last year they won a playoff series. Ty Lue at number 8 with the Clippers. If he were to become a free agent today, teams would be lining up to go out and grab him. Like, he has been that good. I put Steve Kerr at number 7. He deserves a lot of the credit for turning guys like Steph and Draymond into Steph and Draymond, and Klay too. Ime Udoka at number 6. This is going to be a year where Udoka kind of reminds people how good he is, which is why for next season already I have Udoka to win Coach of the Year. Hear who made the top 5 best NBA coaches on Hardwood Handicappers, wherever you get your podcasts and on the VSiN Watch app.
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0: will say if he gets to around 10, 11, and especially if you have IR spots, I'll take the chance. But we got to keep in mind, when players are dealing with injuries and coming back, everyone assumes, oh, they'll be fine, they'll be back. There's always setbacks. So just keep that in mind with injured players. I think people have too much optimism on injured players. You can take one, but don't put too much risk on one team, because you'll be in week three like, oh, half my roster's out. Well, I wonder why. You went out and you took a bunch of guys that were dealing with injuries. Don't do that.
1: Yeah, or they can get hurt again, right? So you can't just assume the path untraveled is going to be the best outcome. You got to do that. But Adam, awesome chatting. You're rocking the Circus Survivor hat.
0: Yes, enter the contest.
1: I will be competing against you as well. So I wish you well in Circa Million, but not Circus Survivor. No, just kidding. I wish you well in all of that. Thanks for taking the time and sharing the wisdom with our audience.
0: I appreciate it, man. Good luck in everyone's draft.
1: All right, yeah, thank you. And to you as well, if you have more drafts coming up. That's Adam Ronis of Fantasy Life joining us via the Progressive Guest Line. Marlins got out of it, so it remains 1-0, and we are through 7.5. So we head to the bottom of the eighth, 1-0. Braves have gone yard. They at 1-0, so a couple developments. And we have a college football expert standing by. We'll react to week zero and how we can make some money spinning it forward next week.
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10: The NFL continues its attempt to muscle in on the NBA's Christmas Day tradition. 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Buffalo a 1.5-point favorite. NFC West showdown to close out the Christmas Day festivities. The Rams and the Seahawks from Lumen Field in Seattle. The Seahawks a 1.5-point favorite. The Rams are the betting favorite to win the Super Bowl at plus 500. Seattle plus 1100 to repeat as champions. 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
9: 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I think the talent is so good on this roster.
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0: I don't see him being a contender in that race.
1: We'll discuss some of those other guys in the comeback player of the year market coming up in a little bit. But up next, Joe Lisi joins us to talk all things college football in the NFL.
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1: All the fun is rolling along here on a Live Bet Sunday. He's Joe Serralo. I'm Femi Apepe here with you guys on VSiN. Coming up, we'll get back to our thoughts on the National Football League. We still have to go through all of our futures bets, by the way. Joe and I, divisions,
0: Power
1: conferences,
0: hour. Super Bowl.
1: It's going to be a fun 5 o'clock hour over on the East Coast, so make sure you stick around for that. But joining us right now to stay on the gridiron, college football and NFL betting analyst for Football Writers Association of America, host of Bowden Ball, it is our buddy Joe Lisi.

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11: 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Femi Bebefe, Joe Cirillo. We're going through our NFL futures bets here as we're 2 weeks away from the witching hour, man.
12: It's live bet Sunday.
11: Dude, wow. should I just leave now?
12: Don't do that. I'll start doing play-by-play of Curaçao, Nevada in the Little League World Series. Curaçao's got a kid pumping 75 out here.
11: Dude, really?
12: I'm digging watching this kid.
11: What's the score? I don't even know. I don't have it on.
12: It's 8-2. Curaçao's going to win this thing.
11: Damn, and they're going to take down Henderson,
12: Home of, is that Andrew Jones? Curaçao?
11: I don't know. I know they made the World Cup.
12: I remember Jair Jurgens.

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5: We saw how they played in 25, really solid all season. They lost twice to Indiana. When you look at my advanced stats there, they were the only team in the country, top five offense and top five defense in my opponent adjusted numbers, number five in game grader. So they had a good metrics background. And then when you look forward to 2026, a lot of that young roster is now back as veteran players. They're in the top 15 in my unit rank in every position group. Really started the process too was Dante Moore deciding to return. I mean, he could have gone first round. He's now back as an experienced starter. It's an embarrassment of riches. They're the only team in the country with three straight top five high school recruiting classes, but then added on with two top five transfer classes. So it is just five stars galore. Love the defensive line. Love the secondary. The receivers are healthy. So I really like this team. I don't see any weaknesses.
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8: 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My thanks to Aaron Coscarelli covering the Rams for the Believe Podcast Network and FanDuel Sportsnet West for joining us on the program. As we talked about, Aaron Donald unretiring to join the Los Angeles Rams, already favorites to win the Super Bowl, already one of the best teams in the league, stacked on this roster, and they get even better with Aaron Donald's return. Looking at my trench report that I do each and every week and each and every season that we debuted last season, we also debuted yesterday the college football version. Can't wait to talk about the results of that. But the Rams were already my number one trench team. Number one in the trenches. After I do it here post preseason, it's going to be even better of an advantage for them over everyone else. In fact, right now they project to be one of the biggest mismatches in week number one against the San Francisco 49ers. And taking a look right now on that week one game in Melbourne, Australia, it is the Rams, a 3.5-point favorite on Thursday, September 10th. And I asked Aaron at the end of the segment about the travel plans, because that's been a topic of discussion around the NFL and around, you know, both of these teams, because the Rams and the 49ers are taking a different approach. The 49ers, they're going early. They want to spend a week or so in Australia prior to the game to get their players acclimated to, you know, the time change and their body clocks, and then they're going to, you know, practice and do their walkthroughs and get ready for the game. Whereas the Rams

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7: Scott Satterberg back here with you. This is Live Bet Sunday here on VSiN, the Sports Betting Network. A little on-field festivities honoring, I believe, Cubs World Series championship team. I think that's what they're doing. Couldn't really catch it out of the corner of my eye. But anyway, Sunday Night Baseball, a little bit of a rain delay going on right now. They are scheduled first pitch for about 7:45 Eastern time. We are on Shota Imanaga under 6.5 strikeouts. Might not be available anymore. We're seeing 5.5 across all the major books. But with a weather delay, always the chance that maybe he doesn't pitch a full complement of innings if, in fact, there could be another delay at some point here. Cubs minus 150 favorites over the Reds. Again, first pitch coming in about 15 minutes. But the big news in the NFL today, rosters getting cut down to 53. And we have to talk about the biggest news of them all. So joining us right now on the Progressive Guest Line from the Two Deep Zone newsletter, he is Mike Tanier. Gives us a couple minutes here on Live Bet Sunday. Mike, we have to talk about the biggest story of cut down day here in the NFL. It's the story that NFL fans have been waiting years for, Mike. Odell Beckham Jr. is on the Giants 53-man roster. What? Unbelievable.
8: I feel so old. I feel so old that we are talking about New York Giants wide receiver Odell Beckham Jr. in 2026. And I know that what the real story that you just set me up for is, that doesn't make me feel any younger. The real story that we're about to switch into will not make me feel any younger.
7: Yes, all right. So Aaron Donald comes out of retirement. It was long rumored that he was working out for the Rams. He was considering unretiring, and now it is official, a $20 million one-year deal. He returns to the Rams, and now you got Myles Garrett on one side, Aaron Donald on the other side, and Sam Darnold is now in a corner somewhere, hiding and scared, right?
8: Yeah, because you not only have those guys, you have guys like Braden Fiske and Byron Young and all of these other guys who had the Rams as one of the top five teams in sacks last year. Now you bring in Garrett. Now you bring Donald in, who'll probably be more of a rotation guy off the bench. And it's just a win more value-added situation. It's not just Sam Darnold. I don't know who has an offensive line that is capable, if it gets to third and 10, of protecting a quarterback if all these guys are healthy.

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3: Probably looking at top six on this list. I bumped him down. I really hated the way he coached in the NBA Finals. Number nine, Chris Finch. Before last season, this Minnesota team had gone to back-to-back Western Conference Finals. And even last year, they won a playoff series. Ty Lue at number eight with the Clippers. If he were to become a free agent today, teams would be lining up to go out and grab him. Like, he has been that good. I put Steve Kerr at number seven. He deserves a lot of the credit for turning guys like Steph and Draymond into Steph and Draymond, and Clay too. Ime Udoka at number six. This is going to be a year where Udoka kind of reminds people how good he is, which is why for next season already, I have Udoka to win Coach of the Year. Hear who made the top five best NBA coaches on Hardwood Handicappers, wherever you get your podcasts and on the VSiN Watch app.
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11: Give the kid the MVP award. It's over. It's over. Pete Crow Armstrong just led off Sunday Night Baseball for the Chicago Cubs with a solo home run a day after going yard three times against the Reds. PCA is at it again. Prior to the game, he was a minus 1,100 favorite to win the National League Most Valuable Player. And it's so funny because before the game started, when I placed the wager on the Shota Imanaga under strikeout prop, I talked to my producer, John, and I said, John, should I same game parlay it with a Pete Crow Armstrong anytime home run. And I was like, guy went yard three times yesterday. Maybe he's just locked in. And then I said, you know what? We don't need to mess around with same game parlays. Like, we have a handicap on one bet. Let's just make our one bet, right, on the Imanaga under strikeout props. Immediate betting FOMO as PCA goes yard to lead off the bottom of the first inning. Cubs lead 1-0 over the Reds. Sunday Night Baseball from Wrigley. We'll update you as we progress throughout this game. Once again, I'm Scott Seidenberg. This is Live Bet Sunday here on VSiN, the sports betting network. Always on Twitter at Scott's On Air. 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We turn our attention back to college football. Week 0 in the rearview mirror. And joining us right now on the Progressive Guest Line to talk about it is Parker Fleming, VP of Football Strategy over at Dropback HQ. Parker, thanks so much for giving us a couple of minutes here on VSiN. Obviously, the biggest story from week 0 in college football was North Carolina's upset over TCU. And I don't know if it was the distractions for TCU, right, with all the drama in the locker room. We now know about the report with Fields getting charged with the crime and them revoking credentials and everything that went into the off-the-field drama there with TCU. I don't know if that played a large role into their performance yesterday, Parker, but they looked like an undisciplined, sloppy, too many mental mistakes. I don't want to say dumb football team, but some of those plays were dumb, Parker. What did you make of that game? And, you know, I don't want it to be all negative on TCU. What did you like about North Carolina in that game as well?
12: Yeah, certainly, whoever about halfway through the third quarter,